0: That bell resounding with defiance in the face of all tyrants. Sounds not only of the year 1905, the subtitle of Dmitri Shostakovich's 11th Symphony, but it's music that screams its message to our world today in a performance like that one. Thomas Odegaard conducting the Royal Scottish National Orchestra here at the Royal Albert Hall, live on BBC Radio 3, the home of the Proms all summer.
1: And SymphonyCast, the home of the Proms here in the United States all summer. Thank you, Tom Service from the BBC. We look forward to rejoining the BBC next week on the program as we continue our annual summer residency at the BBC Proms Festival, the largest and most celebrated annual classical music festival in the world. I'm Steve Seal. 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This concert featured the music of Oliver Nussen, Sergei Rachmaninoff, and Dmitri Shostakovich. To hear this concert again, head to yourclassical.org/symphonycast. In the remaining time, we have a bit more from the Royal Scottish National Orchestra, led by Thomas Sundergaard. Here's the performance of the symphonic fantasy King Roger by Karol Szymanowski on SymphonyCast.

0: The symphonic fantasy King Roger by Karol Szymanowski, performed by the Royal Scottish National Orchestra, led by Thomas Sondergaard, on SymphonyCast. 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I'm Steve Seal. 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
0: You get teased for things that you do that seem a little compulsive. Well, then you know that these things are just things that are kind of important, even if few people understand. Oboe players sort of have to be compulsive about their reeds, which are very particular and sometimes uncooperative little pieces of wood. I would think it would be especially the case if you're going to be tasked with playing one of the handful of giant pieces in the repertoire for your instrument, like this one. Vaughan Williams' Oboe Concerto, one of the pillars of the repertoire for the instrument. Its sheer beauty justifying that fact. It's coming up this hour with oboist Sarah Jeffrey, who is probably soaking her reed in a glass of water by her chair, even as we speak. This is called Joro de Saudade by Agustin Barrios, played by David Russell.

Coro de Saudade by Barrios, played by David Russell. Well, thank you for tuning in for Classical Music. It's a Tuesday night. My name is Steve Seal, and we're going to enjoy the magnificently gorgeous Oboe Concerto by Rafe Vaughan Williams in a little over 20 minutes. If we shadows have offended, think but this, and all is mended, that you have but slumbered here while these visions did appear. And this weekend idle theme, no more yielding but a dream. No weekend idle themes in Felix Mendelssohn's music, though, to A Midsummer Night's Dream.

0: A Midsummer Night's Dream Overture by Felix Mendelssohn. That was Helmut Rilling and the Oregon Bach Festival Orchestra.
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0: From the French composer Mel Bonny, Melanie, but she preferred Mel. This is called Soir Matin, evening, morning, played here by the trio Georges Sand.

encounter, I would have realized it had not completed. Soir Matin by Mel Bonnet, played there by the trio George Sand. The BBC Proms Festival is underway, the longest-running classical music festival in the world, held every year in London since 1895. And a lot of significant classical music pieces have been written for the festival, with the intent of being premiered there, and Vaughan Williams' Oboe Concerto is one of them. However, that particular year, 1943, the premiere had to be moved to another venue because of the threat of German V-2 rockets in London during World War II. That's an important detail because it reminds us of how this is very much a wartime piece, and like the composer's Fifth Symphony, written at the same time, it has a similar feeling, simultaneous weariness and a sense of pride in the English spirit, and maybe specifically the English countryside, too. Oboe Concerto by Ralph Vaughan Williams. Sarah Jeffrey, oboe, here with Peter Ungian and the Toronto Symphony Orchestra.

0: The Oboe Concerto of Rafe Vaughan Williams. Sarah Jeffrey played the oboe in the Toronto Symphony Orchestra, was conducted by Peter Ongian.
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0: It would be nice to be able to say that Samuel Coleridge Taylor helped move the idea of a black classical composer forward for the world, but the world still being what it was at the turn of the 20th century, he was still destined to be only appreciated on the margins. Fortunately, things continue to change, and today, his music gets pride of place in the classical firmament where it always should have been. We're going to listen to his music and some evidence of how things have changed for subsequent generations, as well as we hear Anthony McGill, principal clarinet of the New York Philharmonic, play this music of Samuel Coleridge Taylor coming up. And Isa Takane Mason here with a short piece of his. This is the Impromptu number 2 in B minor by Samuel Coleridge Taylor with Isa Takane Mason.

Isaac Akane Mason with the impromptu number 2 of Samuel Coleridge Taylor. One gets the sense that before long, the names of all the Akane Mason siblings will be well known. Sheku Aizeta, now Sister Jenaba, has been getting lots of solo attention. 5 more superstars to go. Good evening. I'm Steve Seal. Great music ahead this hour from the British Isles. And we're going to listen to the clarinet quintet of Samuel Coleridge Taylor and a Sussex landscape from his daughter, Avril Coleridge Taylor. This is a piece called Dawn by the contemporary composer Thomas Addis.

Amazing how some composers can take a simple idea and make it amazing. Amazing how something can be amazing, right? Dawn, subtitled Chaconne for Orchestra by Thomas Addis, played there by the Finnish Radio Symphony Orchestra, led by Nicholas Colin. Maggie Caposamueo is a young classical composer and arranger and singer based in Zambia, and she's best known for her choral composition I'm about to play with you, Abide With Me. And this performance in particular is made quite a splash with the Chapel Choir of Pembroke College, Cambridge, led by Anna Lapwood.

0: Abide With Me by Maggie Kaposamweyo. Anna Lapwood conducted the chapel choir of Pembroke College, Cambridge.
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0: While Britain in the early 20th century was not as much of the cauldron of racism that America was, that is not to say that a composer like Samuel Coleridge Taylor could ever have enjoyed the same kind of life that a white composer did. He would always be described as a black composer. It is tempting for us to imagine that wherever he is out there in the ether, he can smile at how black classical composers and performers have made strides in the years since. And here is one of them, Anthony McGill, principal clarinet of the New York Philharmonic today, one of the most sought-after clarinet soloists and chamber musicians around the world. He'll play with the Catalyst Quartet, the Clarinet Quintet of Samuel Coleridge Taylor.

0: Oh, what a nice piece of music and a wonderful performance. Anthony McGill, clarinet with the Catalyst Quartet and the Clarinet Quintet by Samuel Coleridge Taylor. And in a moment, we'll hear music by the composer who no doubt made that composer a very proud dad. Stay tuned.
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0: Samuel Coleridge Taylor's daughter became an accomplished composer as well, Avril Coleridge Taylor.

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0: Once upon a time in America, the big networks had orchestras with famous conductors, even. The mere idea of this in 2026 seems absurd to us Yanks, but in the rest of the world, it's still going on. We are the exception. The BBC in England has multiple orchestras, and of course, the biggest classical music festival in the world to feature them. Well, the Proms Festival is underway once again, as it is every summer, and coming up, a wonderful work that the BBC commissioned many years ago from the French composer Francis Poulenc, and we'll hear tonight's highlight from BBC Proms as we enjoy this piece coming up. I love this piece by Dale Cavanaugh, and here she is to play it for us, her own composition called Abbeywood Trail.

I mean, it's a great piece and a great performance of a great piece. Dale Kavanagh playing her piece called Abbeywood Trail. I'm Steve Seal. Good evening. It's classical music for a Tuesday evening, and welcome to it. There are many ways in which the United States could learn a thing or two about art from the rest of the world, if it was interested, as, you know, as America turns its attention away from classical music and onto cage matches. The rest of the world still has broadcast systems that have symphony orchestras. And in the UK, I don't think I can even count how many orchestras the BBC has. Maybe five, something like that. Well, the BBC Proms Festival is underway, the longest-running and most celebrated classical music festival in the world. It's been going straight since 1895. These days sponsored by the BBC and held chiefly at the Royal Albert Hall in London. And we are delighted to be bringing you highlights from the Proms every evening at this time while the festival is underway. Here is a piece that the French composer Francis Poulenc composed in 1947 on a commission from the BBC for the first anniversary of their show called Third Programme. And it's his Sinfonietta, and we'll hear it played tonight by the City of Birmingham Symphony Orchestra, led by Kazuki Yamada. Recorded live at the 2026 BBC Proms.

0: Kazuki Yamada and the City of Birmingham Symphony Orchestra with the Sinfonietta by Francis Poulenc. That recording made at the 2026 BBC Proms Festival, and we are very happy to be bringing you highlights from the proms once again this year. We'll bring them to you every weeknight at this time throughout the remainder of the summer.
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3: 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Thanks.

a staccato polka by Clara Gottschalk Peterson, American composer and pianist. She was the sister of the virtuoso pianist and composer Louis Moreau Gottschalk. And we heard her piece played there by Joanna Goldstein. Heino Eller was an Estonian composer, but not any composer. He was the Estonian known as the founder of contemporary Estonian symphonic music. He lived from 1887 to 1970. This is his Five Pieces for String Orchestra, and a fellow Estonian will conduct, Naima Järvi, here with the Scottish National Orchestra.

0: Five Pieces for String Orchestra, entitled Five Pieces for String Orchestra by the Estonian composer Eino Eller, played by the Scottish National Orchestra, conducted by Neeme Järvi.
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0: We'll round out this hour with a little piece by Alexander Ivanov Kramskoy, who was a Russian guitarist, played here by David Starobin.

0: David Starobin with a lullaby by Alexander Ivanov Kronskoy. 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
0: I always assumed that the chirping sounds out on the back porch in the summertime were crickets, but my spouse recently schooled me. She says, "That rhythmic sound you're hearing is probably a frog, honey, not a cricket." Okay, let's hear it for the sound of frogs on A Piece for Summer Night, and any crickets who happen to join in on the chorus as well. This is called Quiet Summer Night by the American composer Samuel Livingston. We'll listen to it coming up. Beautiful piece for clarinet and string quartet. Part of our late evening sounds on a Tuesday. I'm Steve Seale.

Rachel Portman is very well known and highly accomplished in writing film scores, in addition to music for the concert hall. This is a work that she wrote a few years ago for what was her solo record debut, called Ask a River, and it's called Flight.

Flight by Rachel Portman, and it was Rachel Portman at the piano with violinist Cleo Gould. It's classical music for a Tuesday night. Good to have you here. I'm Steve Seal. Some night music ahead this hour from the American composer Samuel Livingston. In fact, a piece called Quiet Summer Night. And then we'll have a night in the tropics from Louis Moreau Gottschalk a little later that is a bit more kind of like a late night party. And here's some music of Frank Bridge, two pieces, very simply titled, and it's played by the Northern Sinfonia, conducted by David Lloyd-Jones.

very simply titled Two Pieces by the English composer Frank Bridge, played there by the Northern Sinfonia of England, led by David Lloyd Jones. Not just British orchestras, but orchestras from around the world meet at the Royal Albert Hall at for the BBC Proms Festival every summer. But there's an awful lot of English orchestras, too, and you can hear episodes from the Proms at our website, yourclassical.org. The Proms Festival has been going for over 130 years, and you can hear those highlights. We're very proud to be your source here in America for concerts from the Proms on SymphonyCast, which you will find, again, at our website, yourclassical.org. This is an appropriate piece for this time of the evening. It's called Quiet Summer Night. It's by the American composer Samuel A. Livingston. And this is Yasmin Venezuela to play the clarinet with the Pedroia String Quartet.

0: That's called Quiet Summer Night by American composer Samuel A. Livingston. Yasmin Valenzuela played the clarinet with the Pedroia String Quartet.
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0: The Symphony No. 1, subtitled Night in the Tropics by Louis Moreau Gottschalk. We heard the Utah Symphony Orchestra conducted by Maurice Abravanel. I'm Steve Seal. Have a great night.
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0: Only when we are brave enough to explore the darkness, we will discover the infinite power of our light. That's a quote by researcher and renowned author and public speaker Brené Brown. Shame is something that can take us to really dark places, and this pianist has experienced that. But she chose bravery and came into her light. Sarah Davis Buchner is transgender, and she can tell her story a lot better than I can. Here she is talking about the process of being true to herself.
1: The time I transitioned, I realized that I had lived so much of my life in a kind of a public shame. I was ashamed of who I was. I was ashamed of who I wanted to be, of who I aspired to be, and very, very fearful of things. And at the time of transition, I realized I had no choice. If I wanted to keep playing the piano for people, I had to stand on the stage and be who I was in all my integrity and all my dignity, et cetera, and make no more apologies and stop play acting to be somebody that I was not.

0: Pianist Sarah Davis Buchner playing Gershwin. That's her arrangement of George Gershwin's Second Rhapsody. I'm Jalene Kahn, and it's really great to have your company. I hope you're doing well tonight. And if not, I know that happens. I hope you can stick around long enough so the music can work on changing that for you, because that's exactly why we're here. A collection of dances from Schubert is coming up in just a minute, and still to come, some music by Beethoven.
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0: Vladimir Spivakov conducts Moscow Virtuosi, and they'll play a collection of minuets and trios by Franz Schubert.

0: Beethoven didn't write a lot of music with flute as the star, but that music is an exception to the rule. Beethoven's Serenade for Flute, Violin, and Viola. We heard the Chamber Music Society of Lincoln Center. I'm Jalene Kahn, and it's always great to listen with you. I hope you're doing well tonight and enjoying the performances.
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As the 19th century was about to turn into the 20th, Finland was engaged in a struggle to survive. The Finnish people chose to fight back with passive resistance and music. And they had the perfect man to help them with this strategy. A young composer named Sibelius, who was just coming into the height of his powers. Sibelius wasn't exactly a political man, but a fierce Finnish patriot. He was more than happy to write music that would serve as a rally cry for his fellow citizens. And in 1900, he unveiled his most ambitious work, as Finland declared to the world that it had a culture worth fighting for. You'll hear that rally cry by Sibelius, his first symphony, coming up in about 20 minutes. We'll start with music by Swedish composer Lars-Erik Larsson, who worked at the Swedish radio network for a long time, starting in the late 1930s. His job was to write music for broadcast, conduct, and produce programs. And this is one of the pieces of music he wrote shortly after he got this job. Little Serenade by Lars-Erik Larsson.

0: The Orebro Chamber Orchestra, led by Göran Nilsson, playing Little Serenade by Swedish composer Lars-Erik Larsson on Music Through the Night.
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0: Beloved conductor Seiji Ozawa passed away in 2024, and this is one of the many recordings that he made with the Boston Symphony Orchestra during their three decades together.

The Mignon Overture by Amboise Thomas. Seiji Ozawa conducted the Boston Symphony Orchestra on Music Through the Night. Finnish composer Jean Sibelius wasn't exactly a political man, but he was a fierce Finnish patriot, and that came out in a lot of his music. When Finland was in a struggle for survival in the late 19th century and early 20th century, Sibelius wrote his first symphony, a rally cry for his fellow citizens, and music that declared to the world that Finland had a culture worth fighting for.

0: That is considered to be one of the greatest first symphonies ever written. Symphony No. 1 by Finnish composer Jean Sibelius. We heard the Helsinki Philharmonic Orchestra conducted by Paavo Bjerklund on Music Through the Night. I'm Jalene Kahn, and it's always great to listen with you. Thanks for being here.
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American composer Florence Price knew she was good. She knew she had talent. But she also knew that she might not be taken seriously because she was a Black woman. Florence Price was born in the late 1800s in Little Rock, Arkansas. And because she was Black, her local schools wouldn't let her study there. So she went to the New England Conservatory. Florence Price returned to Arkansas to live for a little bit, but as racial violence increased, she moved to Chicago. And in Chicago, Florence Price really flourished. She was the first African-American woman to have a major orchestra perform her music. It was her first symphony. She'd go on to write four more and a lot of large pieces of music. Coming up, we'll hear the final symphony from Florence Price in about a half an hour. Next, it's a traditional Irish piece called Down by the Sally Gardens, performed by Barry Douglas.

Mary Douglas played a traditional Irish piece called Down by the Sally Gardens on Music Through the Night. Next, we'll hear a piece of music inspired by a story that dates back to the Middle Ages. Melusina has been cursed, and one day a week, she's turned into a mermaid. Melusina marries a mortal, and he promises to stay away from her when she's turned into a mermaid. But eventually he gets curious, and their breach of trust when he comes looking for her dissolves their relationship. Fair Melusina Overture by Felix Mendelssohn.

0: That music is based on a story that dates back to the Middle Ages, a story that's really popular in a particular region of France. You can still find cookies at bakeries in the shape of a pretty woman who's a mermaid. Fair Melusina Overture by Felix Mendelssohn. Kurt Mazur conducted the Leipzig Gewandhaus Orchestra.
1: 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I'm Brian O'Donnell. 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

0: Music by Lili Boulanger, performed by the New London Chamber Choir with conductor James Wood. Earlier this year, the Minnesota Opera premiered a brand new opera inspired by the life of American composer Florence Price. That opera was so popular that they're having an encore performance in early 2027 in St. Paul, Minnesota. Before we hear Symphony No. 4 by Florence Price, here's some of the cast and crew of My Name is Florence describing her in one word.
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0: The Philadelphia Orchestra, led by Yannick Nezet-Séguin, and Symphony No. 4 by Florence Price.
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Long before we could text, we made phone calls. Before you could call and share news with family, we wrote letters. While the world was at war in the 1940s, a lot of people exchanged letters in the mail. And today, some of those letters can be purchased at estate sales. It was in the 1940s that Aaron Copland wrote this piece of music, meant to convey the feelings that you might have when you read a letter from home. Get ready to open your mail in about 20 minutes.

Day Spring. It's music by Dan Locklear, performed by the Slovak Radio Symphony Orchestra and guitarist Josef Zepka with conductor Kirk Trevor on Music Through the Night. I hope you're doing well tonight and enjoying the music. It's always great to have your company. I'm Jalene Kahn. We'll hear music by Mozart coming up in about 20 minutes. In just a second, it's a solo piano piece by Chopin. Tonight's classical music is supported by Viking, dedicated to bringing travelers closer to the destination. 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

0: Ballade No. 1 by Frédéric Chopin, performed by Seongjin Cho. When you go to your mailbox these days, you get a lot of advertisements, maybe a bill or two, and some plain old junk. But that wasn't always the case. Coming up in just a minute, we'll hear a piece of music meant to evoke the feelings that you get when you get a letter from home. That's coming up in just a minute.
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0: Although we don't do this so often anymore, it used to be a primary method of communication, writing letters. And that communication was crucial during the war, when people sent letters to and from home. While the world was at war in the 1940s, Aaron Copland was living away from home in Mexico. And it was a letter that he received from his sister, where he learned about the death of his mother. This piece of music written by Copland is meant to convey all the emotions that you might feel when you read a letter from home.

Maybe that music will inspire you to write a letter. Letter from Home by Aaron Copland. Leonard Slotkin conducted the St. Louis Symphony Orchestra. Next, a flute and harp concerto by Mozart.

0: a flute and harp concerto by Mozart, the flute played by Jean-Pierre Rampal, the harp by Lily Lesguin, with the Paillard Chamber Orchestra under conductor Jean-François Paillard. Thanks a lot for listening tonight. It's always great to have your company. I'm Jillian Kahn.
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His music makes bicycles fly, makes the force be with you. From Star Wars to Harry Potter, Schindler's List to E.T., John Williams has created some of the most iconic soundtracks of all time. Coming up, it's music from John Williams, but not from a movie. A tuba concerto, inspired by Dick Van Dyke. The story of how this John Williams piece came to be when we hear the whole thing in about 40 minutes. This is a piano arrangement by Paul Barnes of Orphée and the Princess from Orphée Suite by Philip Glass.

Paul Barnes arranged that music for piano. We heard him play Orphée and the Princess from Orphée Suite by Philip Glass. I'm Jalene Kahn, and I hope you're doing well. Thanks a lot for being here. The movie music of John Williams has been loved by generations. And coming up, we'll hear some music from John Williams. But this piece isn't from a movie. It's an original tuba concerto. That's coming up in about a half an hour. Here's the Fairy Queen Suite by Henry Purcell, performed by New York Chamber Musicians.

Ilana Paterson conducted New York chamber musicians with the Fairy Queen Suite by Henry Purcell on Music Through the Night. Alethea de la Rocha is a pianist who has spent most of her life touring in front of audiences. She was just a baby when she climbed up on the piano and wanted to play. Her aunt started teaching her when she was really young, and even though it was clear she was a child prodigy, her parents never really pushed her to become a musician, and she says she enjoyed a really stable upbringing. Here's original music by Alethea de la Rocha, performed by Yoram Son.

0: Sonata Antigua by Alicia de la Rocha, performed by pianist Yoram Son on Music Through the Night.
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0: The character Peer Gynt is not your traditional leading man. He's not really a hero, and he doesn't do anything extraordinary. He's actually kind of hard to like. Throughout his life, Peer Gynt makes bad choices. Just one example is showing up at the wedding of his ex-girlfriend and stealing her away to spend a night in the mountains. Edvard Grieg's music tells the story of Peer Gynt. Here's his Peer Gynt Suite No. 1.

0: Edvard Grieg's Peer Gynt, Suite No. 1. Herbert von Karajan conducted the Berlin Philharmonic. Coming up, it's music by John Williams, but this piece is not from a movie. I hope you'll stick around to hear it in just a minute.
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0: When you say the name John Williams, movie music pops into your head. But Williams has also written a lot of music just for the concert hall. He was the conductor of the Boston Pops Orchestra from 1980 to 1993. And during that time, he wrote this music to celebrate their 100th anniversary. It's a tuba concerto by John Williams.

0: John Williams says that he doesn't really know why he wrote that. It was just an instinct. He's always liked the tuba, and he even used to play it a little. John Williams had written a tuba solo for a Dick Van Dyke movie and couldn't stop writing for the instrument, and so he wrote a full concerto. A tuba concerto by John Williams. We heard the Singapore Symphony Orchestra with soloist Øystein Bodsvik, conducted by Ann Manson on Music Through the Night.
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3: This is the Composer's Datebook for August 26th. I'm John Burge. Piero della Francesca was a 15th century Renaissance painter whose series of frescoes titled Legend of the True Cross inspired one of the best orchestral works of a 20th century Czech composer named Bohuslav Martinů. In 1952, Martinů made a trip to the Tuscan hill town of Arezzo, where he saw the frescoes and got the idea for a new symphonic work that would attempt to capture in music what Piero had captured in painting. What Martinů sought to replicate was, as he put it, a kind of solemn, frozen silence and opaque colored atmosphere, a strange, peaceful, and moving poetry. Martinů linked the first movement of his score to one Tuscan fresco, showing the Queen of Sheba and some women kneeling by a river, and the second to a depiction of the dream of the Emperor Constantine. The third movement was intended, in Martinu's words, as a kind of general view of the frescoes. Martinu's orchestral triptych, entitled The Frescoes of Piero della Francesca, received its premiere performance on today's date at the 1956 Salzburg Festival with the Vienna Philharmonic, led by the eminent Czech conductor Rafael Kubelek. Composer's Datebook is produced by APM, American Public Media, in collaboration with the American Composers Forum, reminding you that all music was once new.

0: Nice morning, starting out with 60 degrees, and it's going to be another real nice day, mostly sunny, mid-80 high, so just a few degrees warmer than yesterday. Expect rain moving in late tonight, I'm talking about maybe 9, 10 o'clock or so, and we'll kind of get that out of the way overnight. It was supposed to rain tomorrow, but that's pretty much erased from the forecast. At least the percentage is way down. Partly cloudy and mid-80s for tomorrow. 60 right now. Reds scored a run last night. First run they've scored in what seems like forever. 3-1, it was the loss to the Giants once again. Afternoon game. We'll finish off that West Coast series this afternoon.
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0: Symphony No. 2 in C by American composer Virgil Thompson. That symphony fashioned from his Piano Sonata No. 1, written a couple of years prior to. James Sidaris conducted the New Zealand Symphony. Virgil Thompson composed the Second Symphony in 1931, about the time the Cincinnati Carew Tower, all 574 feet of it, was completed and opened, tallest building in downtown Cincinnati until a Great American Tower was built.
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2: 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I'm Elaine Deal. 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
0: This music was written in 1986 by founding member of Los Angeles guitar quartet Andrew York. It's called Sunburst, also known as Jubilation. York recorded it first for his record Perfect Sky, and then guitarist John Williams got a hold of it and did a phenomenal job on Sunburst. Here he is, John Williams on WGUC.

0: I could listen to him play all day long. He's John Williams, playing that music composed by Andrew York called Sunburst on Classical WGUC.
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0: Michael Chertok is warming up the band, Blue Ash Montgomery Symphony Orchestra, getting ready for their Labor Day concert. It'll be on Sunday, the 6th of September. That's our Cincinnati Spotlight, so Michael, join us at 10 this morning and again 5 this afternoon to tell us about this year's BAMPSO Labor Day concert. 625, now 62 degrees. Camille Saint-Saëns composed this in 1863 and dedicated it to the great virtuoso on the violin, Pablo de Sarasate. And it was Sarasate who premiered the introduction in Rondo Capriccioso in A minor. This violinist playing it is Nadja Sonar Sonneberg, along with the New York Chamber Symphony led by Gerard Schwartz, with classical music from Cincinnati Public Radio.

Cezanne's Introduction and Rondo Capriccioso on Classical WGUC at violinist Nadja Salerno Sonnenberg, performing with conductor Gerard Schwartz and the New York Chamber Symphony. Ready to dance to a different beat? Join Cincinnati Public Radio for a silent disco at the Cincinnati Art Museum's Art After Dark, Into Infinity. 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Come and join the fun. Going to be another sunny one today with a high in the mid-80s, right now 62 degrees. Renaissance dances by a composer from Antwerp, Belgium, Tilleman Susato. The six dances are performed here on WGUC by the English Chamber Orchestra Brass. Donna Fraser is their conductor.

0: Six Dances by Tilmansu Sato on WGUC. Donald Fraser conducted English Chamber Orchestra Brass.
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0: We're at 6:48 now. Working on The Legend of Robin Hood, English composer Frederick Curzon composed his Robin Hood suite in 1937. It's a three-movement suite, with the first being titled In Sherwood, the second movement called Maid Marian, and Curzon's wife was Marian. He married her the same year he composed the suite. And the final movement, March of the Bowmen. The suite's played on WGUC by Czechoslovak Radio Symphony with conductor Adrian Lieber.

0: Frederick Curzon's Robin Hood Suite on WGUC. Adrian Leeper was the conductor working with the Czechoslovak Radio Symphony.
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0: That's the Hussite Overture, written by Antonín Dvořák in 1883 for a gala opening of the Prague National Theater. And it was the Prague Philharmonic playing it. 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
2: 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Adam Hickox leads a program of Russian classics, including Shostakovich's first cello concerto with soloist Maximilian Hornung, a fairy tale poem by Sofia Gubadulina, and Rachmaninoff's fiery symphonic dances. I'm Steve Seal. That's coming up on APM SymphonyCast. 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
0: I think you'll like what you find when you step out this morning. Real nice with 62 degrees, going to be sunny in mid-80s today. This is Classical 90.9 WGUC, something soft and dreamy and ethereal. It's Claude Debussy's Reverie on WGUC with pianist Long Long.

0: That's Long Long playing Claude Debussy's Reverie from 1890 on Classical WJUC. 722 now. BAMSO, Blue Ash Montgomery Symphony Orchestra's Labor Day concert in our Cincinnati Spotlight at 10 this morning and 5 this afternoon.
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0: Thank you for being here this morning for classical music. I'm Brian O'Donnell. This music from the Vietnamese-American composer from California, Viet Quong. He called it Next Week's Trees. It's a 2021 string orchestra work commissioned by the California Symphony, performed on WGUC by the Albany Symphony, conducted by David Allen Miller.

0: written just 5 years ago in 2021. That's called Next Week's Trees by the Vietnamese-American composer Viet Quang. And it was done by the Albany Symphony. They were conducted by David Allen Miller. 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
2: Hi there, I'm Thane Maynard. A drive down a highway today feels different from one our grandparents remember. 60 years ago, a road trip meant frequent stops to scrub windshields plastered with insects. Today, that messy inconvenience has largely vanished, a change scientists call the windshield phenomenon. While it may seem like a small convenience, it points to a much larger environmental shift, a widespread decline in insect populations. Several factors help explain this change. Modern agriculture relies heavily on pesticides and herbicides, which don't just target crop pests, but also kill beneficial and harmless insects. At the same time, landscapes have been simplified. Fields are larger, wildflower meadows are fewer, and roadside vegetation is often mowed or treated. These changes remove food sources and breeding habitats that insects depend on. Urban expansion and pollution add further pressure, while climate change disrupts life cycles, making it harder for species to survive and reproduce. In introduced species that thrived in warm climates, love bugs used to emerge in massive swarms twice a year. In recent decades, however, their numbers have fluctuated and often declined.
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0: We're at 7:33 now. French composer Jules Massenet composed 7 orchestral suites. We'll hear the 4th suite called Picturesque Scenes. It's the New Zealand Symphony playing the suite by Jules Massenet.

0: The orchestral suite by Jules Massenet called Picturesque Scenes. It's the fourth of his seventh. We'll hear the New Zealand Symphony played that suite. They were led by Jean-Yves Vossens. Classical WGUC at 7:48 now. 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
0: Beethoven's music now. Beethoven's Romance No. 2 in F features violinist Shlomo Mintz working with the Philharmonia Orchestra, and they're being conducted by Giuseppe Sinopoli.

0: Beethoven's pretty romance in F. That's romance number two. Shlomo Mintz played violin with the Philharmonia Orchestra. Giuseppe Sinopoli was the conductor. And long after he composed that, a ballet based on the work titled Beethoven Romance was premiered by New York City Ballet in February of 1989. It's Classical WGUC at 8 o'clock now. 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

0: That's called Overture to a Kitchen Comedy. It's music written in the early 1950s by one of Ray Vaughan Williams' students at the Royal College of Music, A.J. Potter. The National Symphony Orchestra of Ireland played it with conductor Robert Houlihan, Classical 90.9.
1: 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I'm Elaine Deal. 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
0: Back to the 17th century now for music written by Heinrich Bieber on WGUC. It's Bieber's String Sonata, played by the Purcell Quartet.

0: Heinrich Bieber's String Sonata on Classical WGUC. That was a personal quartet.
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2: From Renaissance anthems by Gibbons to modern settings by David Little, a concert overture by Alfred Hollins, and an energetic toccata by Lionel Rogge, we sample significant and sonorous new releases and invite you to join us keeping on track this week on Pipe Dreams from American Public Media. I'm Michael Barone. 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
0: 62 degrees, a middle 80 high today with plenty of sunshine. Once again, we'll enjoy this one. Mendelssohn's terrific Capriccio Brillante now is performed on WGUC by pianist and conductor Ian Hobson with a group he founded in 1984, their Sinfonia de Camera.

0: They are called Sinfonia da Camera, based in central Illinois, founded by that pianist and conductor, Ian Hobson. They played Capriccio Brillant. That's music by Felix Mendelssohn on GUC.
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0: On Sunday, September 6th, it's the annual Labor Day concert put on by BAMSO, Blue Ash Montgomery Symphony Orchestra, and their music director and conductor, Michael Chertok, and he'll be joining us on our Cincinnati Spotlight about this year's concert. 10 o'clock this morning for the Spotlight, and again 5 this afternoon. This is a chamber music work for clarinet and string quartet by flutist and composer Valerie Coleman. She calls it Shotgun Houses, and a tribute, at least in part, to the great Muhammad Ali. Pacifica Quartet, joined by clarinetist, former CSO clarinetist, Anthony McGill.

Pacifica Quartet with clarinetist Anthony McGill played a piece called Shotgun Houses on WGUC. It's music composed in 2019 by Valerie Coleman. Ready to dance to a different beat? 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Come and join the fun. We're going to be in the middle 80s this afternoon. Right now, still 62 degrees. George Enescu composed a couple of Romanian rhapsodies. This is the second, written in 1901. Rhapsody number 2. Lawrence Foster directs the Monte Carlo Philharmonic Orchestra with classical music from Cincinnati Public Radio on WGUC.

0: Monte Carlo Philharmonic with conductor Lawrence Foster. They played Romanian Rhapsody No. 2 in D by George Enescu. If you fly into the city of Baku in Romania, you're flying into the George Enescu International Airport, named for their favorite son composer. Paavo Järvi and the Cincinnati Symphony play some Stravinsky ballet music in 10 minutes. It's 9 o'clock now.
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0: Luigi Cherubini's overture to his comic opera Eliza, first performed in Paris in 1794. That performance we just heard was by the Basel Symphony Orchestra. Ivor Bolton was the conductor. Cherubini composed that in 1794. That was when John Hosbrook arrived and settled the area now known as Madeira, named for John Madeira, who was treasurer of the Marietta and Cincinnati Railroad, who built a station right there on what's now called Railroad Avenue, and was, I think it's closed, but was the Choo Choo's restaurant there in Madeira.
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0: Blue Ash Montgomery Symphony Orchestra's Labor Day Concert is in our Cincinnati Spotlight, coming up at the top of the hour, just about 12 minutes or so away. This from a set of three solo piano nocturnes by Franz Liszt, Liebestraum, number 3 in A-flat, with Garrick Olson, classical music from Cincinnati Public Radio.

0: Dream of Love number 3 by Franz Liszt. That pianist, Garrick Olson, as far as I know, Olson, the only American to win the International Chopin Piano Competition. That was back in 1970. We have a Chopin Piano Concerto on the way before too long, in about 20 minutes or so.
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0: These folks gave the premiere of this 8-part choral setting by Morten Lauridsen in December 1997. They are the Los Angeles Master Chorale with conductor Paul Salmonovich singing the beautiful Ave Maria, WGUC.

0: Paul Solomonovich directed the Los Angeles Master Chorale, singing Morton Lauritsen's setting of Ave Maria on WGUC. Cincinnati Spotlight shines next.
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3: On Labor Day weekend, Sunday, September 6th at 7 p.m. in the Tom Stone Amphitheater of the Blue Ash Nature Park, BAMSO will present their annual Labor Day weekend concert. The theme of the program is music through an entire day. We start about 6 in the morning with Edvard Grieg's Morning from the Peer Gynt Suite, and then we move into a little bit of Dolly Parton, 9 to 5, getting ready for the working day. The center of the program will be the suite from Dmitri Tiomkin's film score, High Noon. And then we will have, you could probably guess it, Debussy's Prelude to the Afternoon of a Faun. We have a special singing soloist named Aaron Fasson, who is going to sing Annie Fortescue's In the Gloaming. The gloaming is a Scottish expression about that period of time when the sun is set, but it's not quite dark, and sometimes melancholy falls on us. Then, for the nighttime, we will have Memories from Cats, you know, Midnight, Not a Sound on the Pavement, but then we will finish with Night on Bald Mountain, which gets us through a terrifying night to the relief of the church bells at 6 in the morning, a full 24 hours of music, done in only about an hour and a half. You do need to have tickets, but the tickets are free. Please go on our website. We welcome as many people as we can possibly hold. Admission is always free. All the musicians are professional and wonderful, and we are looking forward to sharing this music with you.
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3: 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Today is her special birthday. And my brother.
0: Birthday wishes from all of us. 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Outstanding pianist Daniil Trifonov plays Chopin's Piano Concerto in E minor. 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

0: That was Valse Caprice, composed by Avril Coleridge Taylor. And from the release, just came out last November, the BBC Philharmonic with conductor John Andrews.
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2: 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I'm Brian O'Donnell, and Paganini is certainly one composer that pops up mornings here on WGUC. 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
0: Always appreciate having you here. Thanks so much. 20-year-old Frédéric Chopin's Piano Concerto in E minor was first performed during one of his farewell concerts before leaving Poland in 1830. Here is the concerto in WGUC with pianist Daniil Trifonov in the Mahler Chamber Orchestra, conducted by Mikhail Pletnev.

0: young fellow can play some piano. He is Daniil Trifonov. And working there with the Mahler Chamber Orchestra, and Mikhail Pletnev was conducting the Chopin Piano Concerto No. 1 in E minor.
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0: This music from the Englishman Thomas Arne. It's an overture from Arne done by the Academy of Ancient Music at WGUC. Christopher Hogwood is conducting them.

0: English Baroque composer Thomas Arne's overture was done by the Academy of Ancient Music under the direction of Christopher Hogwood, aren't you, you see? 11 o'clock now, and before I go, I have to say goodbye to amazing human being, singer, musician, composer, philanthropist, altogether sweet, generous, Dolly Parton. Flags are flying at half staff through most of Ohio today, all of Ohio today, as Dolly reportedly had stated that Ohio was her second home state behind Tennessee. A shining light, if there ever was one, and planet Earth will miss you tremendously. Lovely Dolly. Now, please stay with us. Classical music continues on WGUC with Elaine. She's coming in next.
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Excelsior by Wilhelm Stenhammer. Petter Sundqvist led the Royal Scottish National Orchestra. Good morning. Thanks for choosing classical music on 90.9. I'm Elaine Deal. 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Discover great art. Composer Gabriela Ortiz wrote about working on this next music with trumpeter Pacho Flores, for whom she wrote Concerto for Trumpet and Orchestra, Altar de Bronce. She says, since this is a concerto tailor-made for Pacho Flores, there is a passage that the performer can play as written or improvise. This is very much in keeping with Pacho's temperament and skill. The same goes for the cadenza. It can be played as written or it can be improvised. Here is Pacho Flores performing the piece alongside the Royal Liverpool Philharmonic, led by Domingo Hendoyan on Classical 90.9.

0: Temperature. Pacho Flores is a product of El Sistema in Venezuela, where he grew up. He performed with the Royal Liverpool Philharmonic. Domingo Hendoyan conducted the Concerto for Trumpet and Orchestra Altar de Bronce, the Bronze Altar, composed by Gabriela Ortiz.
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0: More music featuring the oboe coming up in about 25 minutes with guitarist Richard Todd and oboist Jared Hauser. Five popular Greek melodies, Maurice Ravel's music, we'll hear it new at noon today. Now it's pianist Andras Schiff with variations on A Vous Dirigeur, Maman by Wolfgang Amadeus Mozart.

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0: 75 degrees under mostly blue skies today, on our way to a high of 85. This nice stretch of weather continues. Tomorrow, expect partly cloudy skies back into the mid-80s. And Friday, Saturday, and Sunday, mostly sunny with temperatures in the low to mid-80s. We close this hour with music by Frederick Delius. Alan Barlow leads the Royal Philharmonic on hearing the first cuckoo in spring.

0: On hearing The First Cuckoo in Spring by Frederick Delius, Alan Barlow led the Royal Philharmonic on Classical 90.9, where New at Noon is next.
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0: WGUC Cincinnati, music for your heart, mind, and spirit. Good afternoon, I'm Elaine Deal. We continue with the album Conversations, New at Noon this week. The oboist, Jared Hauser, is a very, very busy fellow. He's on the oboe faculty at Vanderbilt University, performs with the Nashville Symphony, the Houston Symphony, and Atlanta Symphony, among many others. He's a member of the Blair Woodwind Quintet and a recording artist. His new project, Conversation, pairs modern music with classics, pieces that feature the oboe, quote, in conversation, end quote, with other instruments. Today, Hauser works with guitarist Richard Todd and performs five popular Greek melodies by Maurice Ravel, New at Noon, on Classical 90.9 WGUC. 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

The liner notes include this. Maurice Ravel's five popular Greek melodies draws on traditional Greek folk melodies, preserving their modal character and asymmetrical phrasing while presenting them through Ravel's refined harmonic palette. In this setting, the principal melodic line is reimagined for oboe with a singing vocal quality, while guitar evokes both accompaniment and the plucked sonorities associated with folk traditions, resulting in a nuanced interplay between line and texture. It was oboist Jared Hauser, guitarist Richard Todd guitar from the brand new album Conversations. Be listening tomorrow at 12 for another one from that album, New at Noon, on WGUC. 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Here's the Handel and Haydn Society performing Symphony No. 87 in A major by Joseph Haydn. Harry Christophers conducts.

0: Symphony No. 87 in A by Joseph Haydn. Harry Christophers conducted the Handel and Haydn Society on 90.9. This afternoon at 5, the Cincinnati Spotlight shines on the Blue Ash Montgomery Symphony Orchestra performing at their annual Labor Day concert this year called Sunrise Sunset. We'll check in with the orchestra's conductor, Michael Shertock, in the Cincinnati Spotlight. 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
0: Here is the Buffalo Philharmonic Orchestra performing music that was composed by Duke Ellington in 1950 after a visit to President Harry S. Truman at the White House. He brought this music that depicts a Sunday stroll through Harlem and the people you'd meet along the way. Here is Joanne Valletta conducting Duke Ellington's Harlem on 90.9 WGUC Classical Music from Cincinnati Public Radio.

0: Duke Ellington's Harlem, performed by the Buffalo Philharmonic, Joanne Folletta, conducted on Classical 90.9. It's 1 o'clock.
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0: It was guitarist David Starobin with the Grand Overture by Mauro Giuliani. Kicking things off this hour, good afternoon. I'm Elaine Deal, 80 degrees at 8 minutes after 1 o'clock. Glad to have your company. Tonight at 6, Natalie Wickham is in for Megan LaVilla. She'll have Symphony No. 5 in E-flat minor by Jean Sibelius. Jukka-Pekka Saraste conducts the Finnish Radio Symphony Orchestra, performing tonight's 6 o'clock symphony on WGUC.
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We heard the Norwegian Chamber Orchestra conducted by Terje Tonensen. 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Here's flutist Lisa Hansen alongside the Royal Philharmonic, led by Enrique Batiz, with Concierto Pastoral for Flute, written by Joaquin Rodrigo.

0: The flutist was Lisa Hansen. Enrique Batiz led the Royal Philharmonic Concierto Pastoral for Flute by Joaquin Rodrigo.
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0: Composer Barbara Harbach was a minister of music at an evangelical Lutheran church in Missouri. And like many others, when the 500th anniversary of Martin Luther's nailing his 95 theses to the door of All Saints Church in the German town of Wittenberg came around, she was inspired to write music to pay homage to him. This is her Sweet Luther. David Angus conducts the London Philharmonic, music composed by Barbara Harbach on Classical 90.9 WGUC.

0: 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David Angus led the London Philharmonic on Classical 90.9 WGUC.
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0: And when you do, consider becoming a sustaining member like Thurman Wenzel and Cynthia Smith, whom we thank today for their ongoing support of classical music and fine arts programming. 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

That was the overture Judas Maccabeus by George Frederick Handel. Nicholas McGagan conducting Philharmonia Baroque Orchestra. Good afternoon. I'm Elaine Deal. 80 degrees in Evanston on our way to a high in the mid-80s. Tomorrow, pretty much the same thing. Maybe a few more clouds, but no rain in the forecast. In fact, the whole weekend looks terrific. Mostly sunny with highs in the low to mid-80s Friday, Saturday, and Sunday. 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Fashion for faces. 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

Carlos Chavez's Sinfonia India. It was the London Symphony Orchestra. Eduardo Mata conducted on 90.9. 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

0: Piano Quartet in E-flat Major by Robert Schumann, Wuhan Piano, David Finkel, Cello, Paul Neubauer, Viola, and Daniel Hope, Violin.
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0: JMR, the conductor of our Cincinnati Pops, said he was a space nerd as a kid, watching every moment of coverage of the Apollo landing on the moon. And a couple years back, when we celebrated the 50th anniversary of that, he commissioned a piece by composer Michael Giacchino to commemorate that and all space travel. The piece is called Voyage. It was the title cut from the Pops album released that year. Here is JMR and the Cincinnati Pops, Voyage, by Michael Giacchino.

0: Voyage by Michael Giacchino. The Cincinnati Pops conducted by John Morris Russell.
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0: Alexander Lazarev and the Bolshoi Symphony Orchestra with the overture May Night by Nikolai Rimsky-Korsakov.
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0: Up to 83 now. That's about as warm as we'll get today. Maybe one or two more degrees. Great run of weather we're having. Tomorrow, partly cloudy skies, a high in the mid-80s. And this weekend looks like mostly sunny skies with temperatures rising into the low to mid-80s. Not bad for late August. Not bad at all. Here's the London Wind Orchestra, conducted by Dennis Swick, with Francis Poulenc's Suite Française.

0: 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Dennis Wick led the London Wind Orchestra.
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0: Joe Hisaishi's score for the 1986 movie Castle in the Sky is noteworthy for its tight visual musical synchronization and the emotional depth. Before the recording began, the composer wrote, "This time, I want to thoroughly pursue matching the movement of the pictures with the flow of the music." Sounds simple, something we take for granted right these days, but 1986 is a long time ago, technologically speaking. Here is Castle in the Sky. The composer conducts the Royal Philharmonic on Classical 90.9.

Castle in the Sky by Joe Hisaishi. He conducted that performance by the Royal Philharmonica 90.9. 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The oboe is the focus of a new album featuring music by giants Ravel and Debussy, along with work from younger contemporary composers Howard Levy and Brian Raphael Nabors. I'm Elaine Deal. Join me at lunchtime as we dig into the collection this week, new at noon, on 90.9 WGUC. I was just reading an article about how good it is for you to physically get away. I heartily endorse that type of therapy. Here's some good traveling music, New England Triptych by William Schumann. Andrew Litton conducts the Dallas Symphony Orchestra, 90.9 WGUC, classical music from Cincinnati Public Radio.

0: New England Triptych by William Schumann. Andrew Litton conducted the Dallas Symphony Orchestra on Classical 90.9.
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0: Coming up tonight at 6, Natalie Wickham is here. We welcome Natalie back to the airwaves after a much too long a time. And she will have for you at 6, Symphony No. 5 in E-flat minor by Jean Sibelius. Jukka Pekka Saristi will conduct the Finnish Radio Symphony Orchestra. Enjoy listening to that with Natalie Wickham on 90.9 WGUC. Now enjoy the Academy of St. Martin in the Fields, led by Iona Brown, featuring guitarist Christopher Parkening. It's Vivaldi's Mandolin Concerto on your companion throughout the day, Classical 90.9.

0: guitarist Christopher Parkening performing the Mandolin Concerto by Antonio Vivaldi. Iona Brown led the Academy of St. Martin in the Fields on Classical 90.9 WGUC.
1: 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I'm Jeff Spurgeon. 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
0: Just about 4 o'clock, and we are delighted to welcome Natalie Wickham back to the airwaves. It's been a while, and we'll be very happy to hear Natalie again tonight at 6. She has some Sibelius for you, Symphony No. 5 in E-flat minor. It will be the Finnish Radio Symphony Orchestra performing tonight's 6 o'clock symphony on Classical 90.9 WGUC.
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0: That was the final 9 minutes from Michael Torkey's 2021 work titled Time, and that was Span 5. Written for 22 musicians, that was Torkey leading his ensemble, the Michael Torkey Orchestra. Good Wednesday evening. I'm Natalie Wickham, settling in to join you as I fill in for Megan today. 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
1: 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I'm Jeff Spurgeon. 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
0: Next up, Luigi Boccherini's Flute Quintet No. 2, featuring the Ensemble Les Ombres. The piece is scored for flute and strings, and this recording comes from Les Ombres' album A Night in Madrid.

0: Luigi Boccherini's Flute Quintet No. 2 in G minor, performed by Les Ombres. Perhaps the musical equivalent of tapas, small, elegant, and somehow you're already reaching for another bite.
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0: Next up, the Bournemouth Sinfonietta, conducted by George Hurst, performing Holst's St. Paul's Suite. Holst wrote the suite for the students of St. Paul's Girls' School in London, where he was the music master from 1905 to 1934. The school even built him a soundproof studio so he could come up with his amazing compositions undisturbed. Here is his St. Paul's Suite.

0: Gustav Holst's St. Paul's Suite in C major with the Bournemouth Sinfonietta conducted by George Hurst.
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0: Up next, Johann Strauss Jr.'s Where the Lemon Trees Bloom, featuring the Czechoslovak State Philharmonic Orchestra, conducted by Alfred Walter.

0: Strauss originally called the waltz Bella Italia after composing it for his 1874 tour of Italy, then renamed it after a line from Goethe about the land where lemons bloom. Johann Strauss Jr.'s Where the Lemon Trees Bloom, featuring the CSSR State Philharmonic Orchestra, conducted by Alfred Walter.
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0: Here's Ernest John Moran's Serenade in G Major, performed by the Northern Sinfonia of England, conducted by Richard Hickox.

0: E.J. Moran's Serenade in G Major, performed by the Northern Symphonia of England, conducted by Richard Hickox. Moran's music has a way of sounding simultaneously English, Irish, nostalgic, and just a little cheeky. 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
4: On Labor Day weekend, Sunday, September 6th at 7 p.m. in the Tom Stone Amphitheater of the Blue Ash Nature Park, BAMSO will present their annual Labor Day weekend concert. The theme of the program is music through an entire day. We start about 6 in the morning with Edvard Grieg's Morning from the Peer Gynt Suite, and then we move into a little bit of Dolly Parton, 9 to 5, getting ready for the working day. The center of the program will be the suite from Dmitri Tiomkin's film score, High Noon. And then we will have, you could probably guess it, Debussy's Prelude to the Afternoon of a Faun. We have a special singing soloist named Aaron Fasson, who is going to sing Annie Fortescue's In the Gloaming. The gloaming is a Scottish expression about that period of time when the sun is set, but it's not quite dark, and sometimes melancholy falls on us. Then, for the nighttime, we will have Memories from Cats, you know, Midnight, Not a Sound on the Pavement, but then we will finish with Night on Bald Mountain, which gets us through a terrifying night to the relief of the church bells at 6 in the morning, a full 24 hours of music, done in only about an hour and a half. You do need to have tickets, but the tickets are free. Please go on our website. We welcome as many people as we can possibly hold. Admission is always free. All the musicians are professional and wonderful, and we are looking forward to sharing this music with you.
3: And you had one more thing to say, Mike?
4: 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Today is her special birthday. And my brother,

0: That was Jan Kalivoda's Overture No. 12 in D major, performed by the Hamburg Symphony Orchestra, conducted by Johannes Moises. Kalivoda wrote this overture in 1843 specifically for the silver wedding anniversary of Prince Egon II of Fürstenberg.
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0: Up next, Johann Sebastian Bach's Keyboard Concerto No. 3 in D major. At the keys is Murray Pereira, who is also conducting the Academy of St. Martin in the Fields.

0: Bach's Keyboard Concerto No. 3 in D major, featuring Murray Pariah at the piano, as well as conducting the Academy of St. Martin's in the Fields.
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0: William Grant Still was one of the most important American composers of the 20th century, and this next piece is a particularly nice example of how comfortably he could bring American sound into a concert music setting without making it sound like they had been put through the ringer and stuffed into a tuxedo. Here's Sierra Winds performing his Folk Suite No. 3 from 1962.

0: That was William Grant Still's Folk Suite No. 3. Still came of age during the Harlem Renaissance, working with W.C. Handy, arranging popular music, and studying with the avant-garde Edgard Varèse. He absorbed all of it and then forged his own distinctly American sound. Still knew the rules of classical music. He just refused to let those rules define what American music could be. That was William Grant Still's Folk Suite No. 3, performed by the Sierra Winds.
1: The oboe is the focus of a new album featuring music by giants, Ravel and Debussy, along with work from younger contemporary composers, Howard Levy and Brian Raphael Nabors. I'm Elaine Deal. 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
0: Sir Charles Stanford's Irish Rhapsody No. 1 in D minor is a single movement work performed by the Ulster Orchestra, conducted by Vernon Handley. Stanford was born in Dublin, and this rhapsody uses two Irish traditional melodies, including the tune better known today as Danny Boy. Here is Stanford's Irish Rhapsody No. 1 in D minor.

0: by Vernon Hanley. Stanford is better known for his Episcopalian bangers, those big, glorious Anglican church pieces. And having myself just spent a week in Worcester singing Evensong, I've been so fortunate to have had a glorious amount of Stanford lately. That was his Irish Rhapsody number one in D minor.
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0: Closing out the hour with Ludovico Einaudi's short little piece called Life, performed by Anchel Dubois on violin, and also conducting the Ensemble La Pietà.

0: Ludovico Einaudi's almost cinematic piece titled Life, performed and conducted by violinist Angèle Dubois with La Pietà. Stay tuned. 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
1: 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I'm Jeff Spurgeon. 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
3: Hi there, I'm Thane Maynard. A drive down a highway today feels different from one our grandparents remember. 60 years ago, a road trip meant frequent stops to scrub windshields plastered with insects. Today, that messy inconvenience has largely vanished, a change scientists call the windshield phenomenon. While it may seem like a small convenience, it points to a much larger environmental shift, a widespread decline in insect populations. Several factors help explain this change. Modern agriculture relies heavily on pesticides and herbicides, which don't just target crop pests, but also kill beneficial and harmless insects. At the same time, landscapes have been simplified. Fields are larger, wildflower meadows are fewer, and roadside vegetation is often mowed or treated. These changes remove food sources and breeding habitats that insects depend on. Urban expansion and pollution add further pressure, while climate change disrupts life cycles, making it harder for species to survive and reproduce. In introduced species that thrived in warm climates, love bugs used to emerge in massive swarms twice a year. In recent decades, however, their numbers have fluctuated and often declined.
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0: There's a pretty wonderful modern connection hiding inside our 6 o'clock symphony tonight. Jean Sibelius's Fifth Symphony is famous for its ending, and for the fact that the ending was inspired by birds. Sibelius was walking near his home when he saw 16 swans take flight together, and that sight became the inspiration for the great horn theme in the finale. Now, more than a century later, we have apps that can identify a bird by its song, satellites that track migration, and millions of people who spend their free time staring into trees hoping to identify one tiny bird before it disappears. So, there's something wonderfully old-fashioned and wonderfully modern about Sibelius. A composer sees a flock of birds, stops everything, and thinks, I need to put that into music. This is Jean Sibelius's Symphony No. 5 in E-flat major, featuring the Finnish Radio Symphony Orchestra, conducted by Jukka-Pekka Saresta.

0: Your 6 o'clock symphony tonight, Jean Sibelius's Symphony No. 5 in E flat major, performed by the Finnish Radio Symphony Orchestra, conducted by Jukka-Pekka Saraste.
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0: Padre Antonio Soler's Sonata No. 84. Soler was a monk, a priest, a composer, and was said to have composed nearly 500 works, all while allegedly sleeping about 4 hours a night. Talk about an achiever. Here's pianist Julie Hunsley-Pagan playing Soler's Sonata No. 84.

0: That was Padre Antonio Soler's Sonata No. 84 in D major, performed by Julie Hunsley Pagan. Soler was a serious music aficionado. He even wrote a nearly 300-page book about getting from one key to another and challenged the more structured approach of other composers. His approach was essentially, but what if we just go there? He basically wrote the manual for musical spontaneity. Stay tuned. 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
1: 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The oboe is the focus of a new album featuring music by giants Ravel and Debussy, along with work from younger contemporary composers Howard Levy and Brian Raphael Nabors. I'm Elaine Deal. 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
0: Next, we have Swedish composer Lars-Erik Larsson's Pastoral Suite, performed by the Helsingborg Symphony Orchestra, conducted by Andrew Manzi.

0: Lars Erik Larsson's Pastoral Suite, performed by the Helsingborg Symphony Orchestra, conducted by Andrew Manzi.
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0: Up next, a more recent work, Jesse Montgomery's Divided from 2022, written for solo cello and string orchestra featuring the Sphinx Virtuosi. Montgomery wrote Divided as a response to the social and political unrest of our time, including racial injustice, discrimination, poverty, and climate change. And that makes the title feel pretty direct. The music is interested in what happens when a single voice has to push against a much larger group. Here is Divided.

0: Jesse Montgomery's powerful divided for solo cello and strings performed by the Sphinx Virtuosi. 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
1: This is the Composer's Datebook for August 26th. I'm John Burge. Piero della Francesca was a 15th century Renaissance painter whose series of frescoes titled Legend of the True Cross inspired one of the best orchestral works of a 20th century Czech composer named Bohuslav Martinů. In 1952, Martinů made a trip to the Tuscan hill town of Arezzo, where he saw the frescoes and got the idea for a new symphonic work that would attempt to capture in music what Piero had captured in painting. What Martinů sought to replicate was, as he put it, a kind of solemn, frozen silence and opaque colored atmosphere. A strange, peaceful, and moving poetry. Martinů linked the first movement of his score to one Tuscan fresco, showing the Queen of Sheba and some women kneeling by a river, and the second to a depiction of the dream of the Emperor Constantine. The third movement was intended, in Martinu's words, as a kind of general view of the frescoes. Martinu's orchestral triptych, entitled The Frescoes of Piero della Francesca, received its premiere performance on today's date at the 1956 Salzburg Festival with the Vienna Philharmonic, led by the eminent Czech conductor Rafael Kubelek. Composer's Datebook is produced by APM, American Public Media, in collaboration with the American Composers Forum, reminding you that all music was once new.

0: 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Did Girolamo Frescobaldi really compose that toccata? 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

0: Maurice Greene's Overture No. 3 in C major, performed by the Baroque Band, conducted by Gary Clark. Greene was a major musical figure in 18th century England. He was an organist at the Chapel Royal, professor at Cambridge, and eventually master of the King's music. But his instrumental music is considerably less famous today. What a treat to enjoy this lesser-known gem.
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2: 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I'm Elaine Deal. 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
3: Georg Philipp Telemann's setting of Miguel de Cervantes' story about the eternal dreamer Don Quixote has musical depictions of some of the highlights from the book, such as capturing the attack on the windmills and Sancho's galloping donkey. 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
0: Samuel Coleridge Taylor's name has been getting more attention in recent years as orchestras and musicians continue to rediscover composers whose music was maybe once pushed to the margins of the standard repertoire. Here is Coleridge Taylor's clarinet quintet in F sharp minor, featuring Anthony McGill on clarinet with the Catalyst Quartet.

0: That was Samuel Coleridge Taylor's Clarinet Quintet in F sharp minor, performed by the Catalyst Quartet featuring Anthony McGill on clarinet.
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0: Next up, Jack Gallagher's Quiet Reflections, performed by the London Symphony Orchestra, conducted by Joanne Folletta. Gallagher describes it as a 12-minute meditation on longing for tranquility and calm. 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

0: Jack Gallagher's Quiet Reflections, performed by the London Symphony Orchestra, conducted by Joanne Folletta, here on 90.9 WGUC Cincinnati.
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0: Closing out the hour, here is Aaron Copland's The Red Pony Suite from his score for the film based on John Steinbeck's story. We'll hear the Boston Pops conducted by the one and only John Williams.

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